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0: 98.5. 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

0: It's the Rasputin of radio, Alice Cooper, still alive after all these years. Tried to kill me so many times, I've lost count. After the electric chair, the guillotine, and being hanged, you would think they could accomplish the job. But I'm still here. So I've got a song we just don't understand from Heart coming up in a bit. But now, here's this.
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0: Is in Detroit, to teen angst in Arizona, to shock rock in L.A., to his rise to Rock and Roll Hall of Famer. 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

0: 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Let Alice Cooper clear it up for you in Songs We Just Don't Understand.
1: Songs We Just Don't Understand. As soon as the chucking rhythm hits your eardrums, you know it's Heart's Sharp-Toothed Barracuda, written in the aftermath of an intensive comment from a record promoter directed at the band's sisters. Barracuda first appeared on the band's second album, Little Queen, as Ann Wilson explained.
2: That song started out as a personal revenge type of song, but the longer it was out in the world and the longer we played it, it became more universal because there are so many damn barracudas out there.
1: You could be talking about any number of barracudos, those sleazy people who are always looking to attack others. Well, sounds like something that would happen up here. So here's the song, Barracuda.

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1: I've been a fan of yours since 1970, but I still introduced my teenage granddaughter to your music, and now she's hooked. We had a mini Alice marathon last weekend, blasting your records while decorating the house. Music has been our bonding time, so thanks for being part of that. I hope your grandkids appreciate you too. Love you, Stephanie. Yeah, they get it. They know that I play Alice Cooper. They know that the character that they see on videos and on the posters and stuff is Pop-Pop playing Alice Cooper. Well, if you're blasting my music with your grandparents right now, drop me a line at alice@alicesattic.com. I'll be right back with Movie Music Madness after these ads.
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1: Movie Music Madness. Today's pick is the Rolling Stones' iconic jam, Start Me Up, from the 1996 psychological thriller The Fan. The track kicks off with one of the most recognizable guitar riffs in rock history, courtesy of Keith Richards. In the film, Robert De Niro stars as an obsessive baseball fan who can't stop following Wesley Snipes. And the soundtrack is full of great tunes from all genres of music. So when you hear Start Me Up, and certainly it does get graphic at the end, I asked them about this. And they said, it's about car racing. And I said, well, not all of it is, because the end of that song gets a little nasty. So here's Start Me Up from The Fan.

0: Unlike Elvis, Alice Cooper has not left the building. We'll return with more Genius Radio after this. Alice's Attic with Alice Cooper.
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0: Welcome to the deepest confines of the mind of Alice Cooper. It's a bit dusty up here, and oh, is it cluttered. There's a memory of hanging out with John Lennon and Anne Murray at LA's The Troubadour in 73. And over here is Alice's Cortez High School locker combination. And why is there a random recollection of pre-concert pickled herring in Oslo in 2017? But amidst the melange, there's a wealth of rock and roll tidbits and knowledge that never fails to entertain and engage. So without further ado, here's your fastidious host. It's Alice's Attic with Alice Cooper.
1: You're back to the exciting world of Alice's Attic. You all know that I jet around the world playing shows in exotic places, shopping, golfing, hanging out with other celebrities. But really, I just want to be hanging out here in my attic, playing music for you. So I've got some cool stuff coming up this hour, including You Gotta Love the 80s. But now, let's get to it.
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0: The scent of Aquanet. The silky smooth feel of spandex. And a cassette cranked up on the Alpine in your Trans Am. You gotta love the 80s.
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2: Well, you gotta love the 80s. All right, rock warriors, time to crank up the tunes that made the decade unforgettable. Today we're flying over to Germany with the Scorpions and their timeless power ballad Winds of Change. Technically released in 1990, this anthem was written in the late 80s during the time when the world was changing fast. The Berlin Wall was coming down and the Cold War was melting away. It became the soundtrack to a new era of hope and unity. But it has a whistling solo. I'm sorry. So wave your lighters in the air because here comes Winds of Change.

0: What? You think radio this brilliant is free? We'll be back with more amazing Alice Cooper after the break. Alice's Attic with Alice Cooper.
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0: It could be a love letter. It could be hate mail. It could be an Amazon delivery confirmation for a recent straitjacket purchase. Either way, you wrote it. Alice reads it on Alice's email.
1: Hey, Alice, it pissed you off when Kiss started wearing makeup and kind of ganking off your style. We all know you were the original recipe. Must have been annoying to see others rise off what you created. There are still new guys doing the same thing these days. Keep it real, Keith. No, not at all. In fact, we told Kiss where to buy their makeup. We knew all about Kiss. I looked at it this way. We opened the door that you could do theatrics and still have hit records. Before that, nobody did. We were the most theatrical band, and we had some of the biggest records that are getting played on AM, FM radio, and top 40. But we did it in our own style. We never bent to the charts. We kind of made them like what we did. No, we knew Kiss, we knew Bowie, you know, all the bands, up to Marilyn Manson and Slipknot and everybody, you know, and all of them have given credit to Alice Cooper. Every single one has said that they started watching Alice Cooper and it inspired them to create their own theater. To me, if they would have been doing what I was doing, I would have said, yeah, what are you doing? Create your own theater. Now that we've opened the door for it, and Kiss did. Kiss didn't look like Alice Cooper. Bowie didn't look like Alice Cooper. Elton became Liberace. Everybody designed their own character and did their own music, but it was because we opened the door for it. So, yeah, no, they're all old friends of mine. I never had an enemy in that whole group. Well, if you want to gank my style, I've never had my style ganked before. But it kind of felt good. Write to me at alice@aliceisattic.com. I'll be right back after this with some trivia on my friend Rob Zombie. Another one, so don't move.
0: Hey, Alice needs a little bathroom break once in a while.
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0: More of Alice's Attic with Alice Cooper coming up.
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1: What did Rob Zombie's parents do for a living? They worked at a carnival. In 1977, when he was 12, his parents chose to leave after a riot broke out at the carnival and tents were set on fire. He said of the experience, everybody's pulling out guns. You could hear guns going off. I remember this one guy we knew. He was telling us where to go, and some guy just ran up to him and hit him in the face with a hammer. Just busted his face wide open. My parents packed up real quick, and we took off. I never heard this story, but you know what? That explains a lot. His show is very much carnival. Okay, I get it now. So here's one from Rob. It's Dragula. And what is Dragula? The Munster's car. Yeah.

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0: He might sneak up into his attic studio for you over the weekend. Or maybe you'll just have to hang on until Monday. Alice's Attic with Alice Cooper.
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0: weekend is upon us. Woo! And it's another fantastic Friday in Alice's Attic, where you're lucky there's no dress code. So you're fine in that mustard-stained t-shirt and sweatpants older than a high school senior.
1: Yes, yes, yes, yes, yes!
0: Let's take a rock and roll ride with your hard-working host, Alice Cooper.
2: It's a Freaky Friday up here in Alice's Attic. You might think Freaky Friday is the name of a movie with Lindsay Lohan and Jamie Lee Curtis. But if you're Uncle Alice's age, you think of the 1976 film with Barbara Harris and Jodie Foster, not to mention John Astin and Dick Van Patten. But don't worry, I'm not going to talk about 60s and 70s TV stars on the radio all night, though that sounds like a great show. Alice Cooper has taken a solemn oath to play your classic rock that actually rocks, so let's go ahead and hit it.
0: Alice's Attic with Alice Cooper.
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0: said musicians had to be creative.
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2: Cooper's Covers. Okay, film fans, Live and Let Die is a 1973 spy movie, the eighth film in the James Bond series, and the first to star Roger Moore. This is when the Bond movies got funny. They started making them funny. They had all the action, and they had all that stuff in them. But there was a sense of humor behind it, because I think Roger Moore himself, who I knew pretty well, was very tongue-in-cheek. He played it very, very tongue-in-cheek, and they shot it that way. So this one came along, though, and as you guys probably know, Paul McCartney did the original theme song for the film. But as this is a Cooper's cover, we're going to hear Guns N' Roses version, and they kill it.

0: If you had any faith left in humanity, it'll be shattered after this. Prepare for the worst in Alice's email.
1: Dear Alice Cooper, I am writing because your music has been a source of incredible comfort and inspiration in my life. You have been an essential part of my journey, and your songs have often been the only thing that has kept me going through difficult times. I'm going through a very hard period situation here in Russia, especially with the difficulties related to visas and travel, has made it impossible for me to see you perform live, and that has been weighing heavily on me. I have always dreamt of experiencing your show in person, and now it feels like that dream is slipping away, which has left me feeling lost and deeply saddened. Sometimes it feels like I'm just drifting, as if the hope that I once had is slowly fading away. I also want to share something personal. Through your music, I found my way back to the faith and belief in God. It was something I thought I had lost, but your songs and the strength I drew from them helped me reconnect with my spirituality. If I could see you live, I truly believe it would change my life forever. Thank you for everything you do and for being part of my life in such a profound way. Your music has saved me in ways I cannot even fully explain. With deep gratitude, Ksenia. K-S-E-N-I-A, Ksenia. Well, Ksenia, for one thing, I will be touring. I'm not going to retire. So things will change all over the world. And there will be a time when you can get out and you can see us in Europe at some time. Don't worry. My part of the bargain is I'm going to keep touring. So all you have to do is find a way out of Russia and come and see me. It's too bad because I used to love touring Russia. Not that long ago, we were doing tours in Russia and we really had a great time over there. And then, of course, everything went crazy. Tell me what the situation is like in the country you live in and how music has helped you at alice@alicesaddict.com. And, of course, you don't have to write about my music. All music can be healing. I mean, where would I be without Travis Tritt? Probably a lot further. Okay, Freaky Facts, after this break, let's freak out together.
0: Alice will be right back.
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0: Educating the world, one minion at a time. It's more fun and freaky facts on Alice's Attic with Alice Cooper.
1: Freaky facts. Oh, okay. I promise that some of these facts are actually true, but I'm not going to tell you which ones. Here we go. Finland has more saunas than cars, but you can't go anywhere in them. The longest time someone has spent holding their breath underwater is 24 minutes, 37 seconds. 38 seconds is called drowning. Mexican artist Frida Kahlo painted 55 self-portraits. She really liked herself a lot. At 13, Zeppelin's Jimmy Page appeared on a talent search TV show, and when the host asked him what he wanted to do after school, Jimmy said, "I want to do biological research to find a cure for cancer if it isn't discovered by then. And I want to play like Jeff Beck." And finally, on January 1st, 2025 in Kentucky, Governor Andy Beshear signed into law SB 47, legalizing marijuana or cannabis use for medical purposes. So now you don't have to break the law to get weed. I've never seen so many people with glaucoma that just suddenly developed glaucoma. And here's a song Judas Priest wrote about that.

0: There's more Alice Cooper coming sooner than later. Alice's Attic with Alice Cooper.
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0: crime. You'll headbang. You'll need to use the bathroom. And your incredibly talented host does all of that at once. 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Yes, he's your tour guide to the dark side. Your host with the least body fat. It's Alice's Attic with Alice Cooper.
1: Welcome to my nightmare of a radio show. It's Uncle Alice here in my attic with rock and talk that doesn't suck, even though a Hollywood vampire is your host. And you know, I think the word vampire applies to female vampires, even though some of you are old enough to remember Vampira. Remember Vampira? She was sort of Elvira with teeth. Okay, enough of that bloody stuff. I've got a great Cooper's cover with the stellar vocals of Steven Tyler a little bit later in the hour. Well, right after this.
0: Alice's Attic with Alice Cooper.
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0: Imitation is the sincerest form of flattery. Either that, or they just ran out of song ideas. Whichever the case, here's a Cooper's cover now.
1: Cooper's covers, even though Aerosmith have officially retired from touring, Steven Tyler has been out and about singing, and he sounds great. With Aerosmith, he did some great covers, including the one I'm about to play, written by Tiny Bradshaw in 1951. Though the first time I heard the song, it was by the Yardbirds. They will always have the classic version of this. Even Aerosmith says that. I say that because our band used to open the show with this song. So here is Aerosmith with their great take on The Train Kept a Rollin'.

0: Alice continues next. Alice's Attic with Alice Cooper.
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1: I attended your show in Cherokee, North Carolina, and it was amazing. My mind was blown during your finale of Schooled Out, and you incorporated Pink Floyd's Another Brick in the Wall. Talk about the best of both worlds. I didn't know if that's something you've always done in your shows, but it was freaking brilliant. Stay frightening, and thank you for the awesome set of tunes. Philip Boylan, Calhoun, Georgia. Bob Ezrin produced Schools Out and Another Brick in the Wall. So the two songs kind of sandwich in together, and you can play them at the same time, and they all fit. And as they used to say, keep those cards and letters coming, but as they didn't used to say, email me. And do it at alice@alicesattic.com. Freaky facts are up soon. And they might even be about mail and otherwise.
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0: Alice's Attic with Alice Cooper presents more fun and freaky facts. Take it away, Coop.
1: Freaky facts. Guess what? Yep, you got it. Time for those fun and freaky facts that are sometimes even true. Here we go. And yes, here's one about mail. The Postal Service is the heart of the 1.58 trillion United States mailing industry, which employs more than 7.3 million people. The phrase and band name Three Dog Night refers to nomads in Australia that would dig holes in the ground to sleep with their dogs on cold nights. If it was a one dog night, then it wasn't that cold, but if you needed three dogs, that was a cold night. A company in Japan awards non-smokers an extra 6 days of paid leave each year. The Apollo missions have left 96 bags of poop, pee, and vomit on the moon. I think that's great. Hi, here we are. And finally, Cheap Trick's Robin Zander has a song named Robin Zander. And here's one of them singing Surrender.

0: Alice after the break. Alice's Attic with Alice Cooper.
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0: playing another phenomenal vocalist of all time. That's Bob Seger here on Classic Rock U. What makes Bob a GOAT is how he's able to use his incredible full-body conviction. He pushes that into his riveting storytelling. And the best demonstration of that for me, you know, of his amazing gift is his performance on Night Moves, which also was his breakthrough hit in 1976. Truly a GOAT of the rock era. All right, we're going to keep the spotlight on more GOATs, greatest vocalists of all time, and I want to share some of my conversation with one of them when Classic Rock U continues after the break.
1: 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Yeah. Here comes a classic curriculum, tailor-made for... Yeah. With the Professor of Rock. 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
0: Hey, Professor of Rock here, continuing our spotlight on the greatest vocalist ever on Classic Rock U. One of those GOATs is the underappreciated Lou Gramm. Every time I hear his performance on Jukebox Hero, I'm in total awe. Lou has that emotive voice that combines high baritone warmth with a powerful, soaring tenor level range that's truly unmatched. Here's what Lou told me about performing Jukebox Hero from the 404 album.
5: You know, whenever I perform, when I play that song, the first two or three notes, the doom, doom, and the audience is screaming, you know?
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0: Professor of Rock here with Journey on Classic Rock U with what I consider to be the definitive power ballad vocal with Open Arms. Honestly, Steve Perry is my goat. He's my favorite singer because of the way he expresses deep emotion, especially on that track. You can feel the sincerity of his lyrics, especially on that towering ballad. Steve Perry was one of the first, if not the first, that could create a sonic resonance in an arena.
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0: All right, let's segue to a new subject in our School of Rock, songs that have become institutions. It's our subject, the new standards, 70s edition. These are perfect compositions and sing-along anthems created in the 70s, and of course, they transcend generations. Here's a great one, the breakthrough hit from the Doobie Brothers from the summer of 1972. 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

0: Hey, Professor Rock playing some Fleetwood Mac and their timeless number one phenomenon, Dreams, on Classic Rock U. That's certainly a new standard that has had several resurrections in pop culture, especially recently. You know, back in 2020, that clip on TikTok featured the Stevie Nicks pen track that rejuvenated millions of spirits during the COVID pandemic.
1: I'm gonna be like you, Dad. You know I'm gonna be like you.
0: All right, now it's time for My Dad's Vinyl, a special moment on Classic Rock U where we pay homage to our parents or someone close in our lives that really connected us to the power of music. For me, it was my dad, Steve Reeder. And he had every piece of vinyl or 8-track available by the Stones, I swear. He loved the bluesy grittiness and the swagger of the Stones. And that passion, of course, was passed on to me. He told me his take on the Beatles versus Stones debate that goes back decades. He said overall, of course, he picks the Beatles. But if you dial it down to one song, the riff for I Can't Get No Satisfaction is gonna win out. Here's the band's magnum opus on Classic Rock U.

0: 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Coming up after the short break, we're going to unchain some hair metal mayhem when Classic Rock U returns. 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
3: Hey, we're back with more Classic Rock U. I'm your Professor of Rock. We're on the verge of unchaining some hair metal mayhem by one of the biggest bands in that genre. It wasn't something to brag about, but when Motley Crue recorded the title track to their fourth studio album, they were at their peak drug use period, according to them. Nikki Sixx said this track was written while mixing drugs with something they had never combined them with before. Guilt, denial, and secrecy. That's depressing. This is one of the results. Girls, girls, girls on Classic Rock U.

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7: 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All right, we're going to open the gates with this week's Classic Rock U countdown. This time, we're going to count down the top 10 stadium anthems of all time. We're going to start it off with a stirring cover version of a Tommy James and Shondell song that rose to number 3 on the Billboard Hot 100 in 1968. But you know, a few decades later, Billy Idol took it all the way to number 1. It's his version of Money Money at number 10 on the Classic Rock U Countdown.

Hey, Professor Rock with you. That was Billy Idol with a Stadium Shaker version of Money Mamoney on Classic Rock U. That comes in at number 10 on our countdown of the top 10 stadium anthems. All right, coming in at number 9, it's a track that was never supposed to be anything other than stage entrance music. But they put lyrics to it, and it became an iconic soundtrack to fire up massive audiences. Talking about the final countdown by Europe on Classic Rock U.

0: 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Bowie lifts all our hearts with that one whenever it plays. That comes in at number 8 on our countdown. All right, our countdown of the greatest stadium anthems continues with a track that has two anthemic hooks, the chorus and the famous guitar riff, after this short break on Classic Rock U.
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2: Hey, Professor of Rock with you. You're attending Classic Rock U, and it's onward with our countdown of the top 10 stadium anthems ever. And I've got the late duo of Ozzy Osbourne and Randy Rhoads with Crazy Train on Classic Rock U, busting in at number 7.
3: Oh!

Hey, Professor of Rock with you. It's lyrics by Jim Peterik and music by Frankie Sullivan. That's Eye of the Tiger by Survivor on Classic Rock U. The track roars in at number 6 on our countdown of the top 10 stadium anthems. Now, song is a very cool example of writing music to sync with actual body movements. Frankie Sullivan matched his riff to the action on the boxing scenes in Rocky III when they sent he and Jim a rough cut of the movie. All right, coming up next, it's a track that was inspired by the real-life greeting that Axl Rose and his buddy received when they stepped off the bus on their first trip to New York City. Actually, a man from the street shouted at the young dudes, "Welcome to the jungle, you're gonna die." Here's Guns N' Roses, the Classic Rock U countdown of the top 10 stadium anthems, coming in at number 5.

here. You're attending Classic Rock U. You know, if you're going to do a countdown of the top 10 stadium anthems ever, you got to have at least one Metallica song on that list. That was Enter Sandman coming in at number 4 in our countdown. From a band that originated in L.A. to a group that started in Detroit, our top 10 stadium anthems rolls on with the White Stripes at number 3 with Seven Nation Army on Classic Rock U.

0: Hey, Professor Rock spinning some White Stripes on Classic Rock U with a song that got its title from Jack White's childhood mispronunciation of the Salvation Army. Jack, when he was a little kid, he pronounced the nonprofit organization as Seven Nation Army, and it ranks number 3 in our top 10 stadium anthems countdown. Stick with us. Our top 2 anthems are coming up after the break on Classic Rock U. For extra credit, can you make any guesses? What do you think it is? 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
15: We know. 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Hit the books for the class everyone's got it bad for. 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
0: Hey, Professor of Rock here on Classic Rock U with our countdown of the top 10 stadium anthems of all time. The top two, I got to tell you, they were especially tough to decide on. Any other day, they could swap places. I mean, both of these are so incredibly powerful, especially in the way that they can unite a crowd anytime, anywhere, anyplace. Coming in at number two, though, it's a song that came out of a dream where Brian May was literally dreaming about making a song that was designed for massive crowd participation. All these years later, it's a masterclass on the power of a stadium anthem. Here's Queen with We Will Rock You on Classic Rock U. Buddy, you're a boy.

coming in at our number one spot on the greatest stadium anthems ever. It's a band that has mastered the art of the stadium anthem. They got a gaggle of them, I'm telling you. But today, I got to go with Thunderstruck. Here's the mighty AC/DC at the top spot on our stadium anthems.

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5: All right, music stars, the bell is rung. It's time to start another session for the institution, a higher music celebration and education. I'm your host, the Professor of Rock, and we're starting this hour with a subject that most people dread, me included. I was horrible at math in high school. But when you attend Classic Rock U, it turns into your favorite course because it's all about the number three on our segment, Math Trio, the most iconic threesomes in rock history. I mean, take Rush, for example. Each band member is a virtuoso part of the trio. Alex Lifeson, Geddy Lee, Neil Peart. The sum of these parts creates a massive, intricate sound that often exceeds the sonic depth of a large orchestral ensemble. These guys are incredible. Feast your ears on Rush's Tom Sawyer, that changed my life and many others the first time we heard it. Here it is on Classic Rock U.

Hey, Professor of Rock, proudly playing the Holy Trinity of Rock. That's Rush on Classic Rock U. Hey, we're studying math and the number three at the moment. And another act that fits the criteria is the Police. The Police fuse punk's high-energy punch with reggae skank and grooves. Driven by Stuart Copeland's innovative drumming and Sting's melodic bass, add in Andy Summers' guitar for a jazzier prog tinge edge that sharpens the sound without losing the band's melodic bite. It's a tight, edgy mix that stays smart, catchy, and a little rebellious. Here's Every Little Thing She Does Is Magic on Classic Rock U.

0: 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That was ZZ Top on Classic Rock U. It's during our Math Trio Spotlight. They're just a trio who were looking for some tush back in 1975. We're going to take a short break. When we come back, we got a tasty power ballad bonanza for you. 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
0: 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Thank you so much for being here on Classic Rock U. We got the table set for a power ballad bonanza. So raise your lighters and let's get into the remake of a 1960s Everly Brothers song that was never intended to be included on this band's biggest selling album, let alone be released as a single. From 1975, I've got Nazareth with their interpretation of Love Hurts on Classic Rock U.

You got the Professor of Rock here, and that is a total classic from Wings Over America, the live version of Maybe I'm Amazed on Classic Rock U. Paul McCartney wrote that eternally resonating power ballad for his soulmate, Linda, back in 1970, but it was the live version released as a single in 1977 that made it a hit. All right, next up, we make a sharp left turn to the next subject. We covered the 70s earlier, but now it's the new standards from the 80s. And it's a track that was part fiction and part autobiographical. For the part that was from a true life account, the names were changed to protect the innocent, as they say. Here's the story of Tommy and Gina, two young lovers who were living on a prayer. Bon Jovi of the New Standard from 86 on Classic Rock U.

0: Progressive Rock, dueling with you on Classic Rock U. That was another new standard from the 80s. The Speedwagon with the Sincere Power Ballad, Keep On Loving You, from 1981. Frontman Kevin Cronin didn't name the band. It was actually the original keyboardist Neil Doty. He came up with it after he saw the name of a 1915 truck, the REO Speedwagon, written on the blackboard in his history of transportation class. And this is when he was at the University of Illinois back in 1967.
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0: All right, it's time for this week's KOL, Killer Opening Line. Man, this one's a killer for sure. Of course, a great opening line sets the tone for a great timeless track. You got your mother in a whirl. She's not sure if you're a boy or a girl. That's a killer opening line from Rebel Rebel. It also made you wonder, what did he say? Here's the master of rock androgyny, David Bowie, on Classic Rock U.

0: Hey, Professor Rock with you on Classic Rock U from 1974. That was David Bowie with this week's pick for the killer opening line from Rebel Rebel. All right, let's take a quick recess to grab a drink and a snack because we're taking you to the movies next on Classic Rock U.
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1: All right, it's time to go to the movies here at Classic Rock U. Professor of Rock here. I'll buy the popcorn. You know, across the rock here, the placement of just the right song and the right scene, the right timing, it's created pop culture magic. One of the best examples of that strategic genius is the placement of Danger Zone in Top Gun, as well as the sequel, Top Gun Maverick. Great moment in cinema history and a big number two smash for the king of the movie soundtrack, Kenny Loggins. This is Classic Rock U at the movies.

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2: Welcome back to our last hour of Classic Rock U, the Higher Institute of Music Celebration and Education. I'm your professor of rock here, and we don't just have one school song here at CRU. We actually pay tribute to the greatest songs in rock history. One of our favorite parts of the curriculum here is number one in our hearts. It's a feature where we spotlight songs that didn't complete the journey to the top of the charts, but based on their enduring legacy, they really should have. Our first song is one that didn't even make the Hot 100 when it was first released. It's hard to believe that the first single by The Doors was such a commercial failure. From 1967, this is Break On Through on Classic Rock U.

Professor Rock playing you the first single by The Doors on Classic Rock U. That was Break On Through. Deemed a flop on its first run. Of course, it's become a classic rock standard, this number one in our hearts. Now, the expression, play Freebird, that's shouted out pretty much at every concert out there that's worth seeing. It's usually as a joke, but it's a demonstration of how prevalent that song has become in our culture. In spite of the fact that it surprisingly flatlined at number 19 on the Billboard Hot 100, it's universally loved. Yeah, Freebird by Lynyrd Skynyrd. It's number one in our hearts.

0: Professor Rock giving you now some sticks on Classic Rock U for you with Come Sail Away, another song that is definitely number one in our hearts. Dennis DeYoung would have loved a number one song, but after going through a serious period of depression, you know, this after the failure of the band's previous two albums, their seventh studio LP, Grand Illusion, that was a platinum album. It's one that Dennis put a lot of heart and soul into composing. All right, after this quick break, we're going to rediscover the art of the album cover. It's Classic Rock U, back in a moment.
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17: In the words of Twisted Sister, be cruel to your school. 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
0: You know, here at Classic Rock U, we love to rediscover the brilliance of the album cover. Album cover art, it's just a lost art, really. One that I loved was the cover art of Pyromania. Def Leppard's Pyromania, that cover art was created by Andy Airfix, Satori, with illustrations from Bernard Goodunis. It projected a fresh, non-cliché rock vibe featuring a dramatic image of a burning skyscraper that really to symbolize taking aim at materialism. After taking off the plastic that protected the packaging, the vinyl included a collection of fiery rock tracks, including this one coming up. Fool 'Em by Def Leppard on Classic Rock U.

Professor Rock with you, and today we're showing our appreciation for album cover art. It's our art lesson here at Classic Rock U. From the Brothers in Arms album, that was Walk Alive. Now, the cover for Brothers in Arms, that was designed by Sutton Cooper and features a photograph taken by Deborah Feingold. The image shows Mark Knopfler's 1937 14-fret National Style O-Resonator guitar. Such a classic. Next up on our spotlight of great album cover art is the imagery on the 9th studio album from Heart, titled Bad Animals. The cover, that was designed by Norman Moore, who is responsible for the art direction and the design. The photography for the album cover, which features a distinctive primitive art-inspired theme, that was developed by Philip Dixon. A lot of hands on deck for this one. From Bad Animals, here's Alone on Classic Rock U.

Hey, Professor Rock, teaching a little rock art history here at Classic Rock U. Now, that was the title track from Point of No Return, the best-selling album for Kansas that moved over 4 million units. The cover sports a standout painting by Peter Lloyd, a ship perched on the edge of a flat world cliff, brought to life under art director Tom Drennan, who handled the calligraphy and overall design. You know, sometimes when it comes to art, though, less is more. And that was definitely the beauty of the cover of Kick, the epic album by INXS that ruled the 80s. Here's the band's lone number one single on the Billboard Hot 100, Need You Tonight, on Classic Rock U.

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1: Professor Rock here playing some INXS on Classic Rock U with Nietzsche Tonight from the Kick album. Now, the understated art for that album sleeve was a collaborative effort between designer Nick Egan and INXS frontman Michael Hutchins. Speaking of INXS, we're going down under for a geography lesson when Classic Rock U returns after this.
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3: 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We're going to take a trip to Australia to pay homage to some of the best bands from a land they call Oz. 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

0: Hey, Professor of Rock, ending the show with one of the coolest bands to come out of Australia. That's Midnight Oil on Classic Rock U with Beds Are Burning. Midnight Oil was formed in Sydney, South Wales, Australia. Peter Garrett, the lead singer and primary lyricist for the group, he's also a longtime political figure in the country. Peter was elected to the Australian House of Representatives for 3 consecutive terms. All right, that completes this edition of Classic Rock U. But we'll be honored to have you back here soon at the Institute of Higher Music Education and celebration of the greatest songs in rock history on this station. Until next time, it's your Professor of Rock saying 3 chords and the truth, my friends. 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

0: 98.5 K-Fox. It's Tim Jeffries, your weekend pal. And what a weekend it is. The weather's absolutely perfect. Sunny skies and 70 today and tomorrow. And we'll just keep the rock rolling. 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

0: 98.5 KFOX, where your weekend rocks. It's Tim Jeffries. Reading about the Alcatraz coyote. A male coyote swam 2 miles to the island and was able to survive the swift, choppy waters. And what really surprised the experts is the coyote swam twice as far as biologists expected. Not from San Francisco, about 1 mile, but from Angel Island, more than 2 miles. They think he was on the lookout for a mate. Either way, Park Service was prepared to capture and relocate the coyote, but the problem is he's not been seen since being spotted on monitoring devices, and he's either on the lam or left.
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0: 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That kicks off every weekday, 9 a.m. when Chris Jackson takes over. The legendary Chris Jackson on K-Fox now for 35 years, and he's nominated for the Bay Area Radio Hall of Fame. I saw that, so he should be a shoo-in. Nirvana, Queen, and some Van Halen. We're going to kick off another long set for you next.
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0: Rocking your weekend, it's 98.5 K-Fox with Tim Jeffries. And drivers are going the wrong way down an Ottawa street up there in Canada. And it's not for lack of signage. There's plenty of signage. Wrong way, one way, that type of stuff. But when people ask directions, Google Maps sends them the opposite direction, the wrong way. Apparently, it's been going on for a couple of years. A lot of complaints, but nothing's changed. Has that happened to you? You take Google Maps and you know it's wrong. Happened to me recently. I was in Castroville. It's like wanting me to go through this artichoke field. I'm like, no, this is a car, not a tractor. I'm not going down that road.
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0: Your weekend rocks on 98.5 KFOX. It's Tim Jeffries. What was it, Tuesday night that Sharks found out they have the second pick in the NHL upcoming NHL draft? That's pretty exciting stuff. So they could add to already a very talented young team with Macklin, Celebrini, and Smith and all the guys on that squad. But the question is, do you pick another great offensive hotshot or do you go with a defensive player? Well, if you can pick the best defensive player on the board, I think that's the way to go. But I'm not the guy that has to make those decisions. I do have a decision to make. Led Zeppelin, which song to play? I'll decide and get that on next.
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0: That's the way we do it on a weekend. 98.5 K-Fox. 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